week in Kansas City. Oren, Hot Lips Page. Let me play another Kansas City originating musician. And then I want to discuss for a minute why Kansas City, still a relatively small outpost in the 1930s, was so well known for jazz.

Quincy on Decca Records with an ode to the old Roseland Ballroom in New York City, the Roseland Shuffle, recorded in 1938. Great Count Basie, another musician with deep roots coming out of Kansas City. So I wanted to talk about Kansas City in the 20s and 30s, and the man who really started it becoming a big jazz center. No, he wasn't a band leader. He certainly wasn't an impresario. He wasn't even close to being a jazz-loving businessman. He was none of those. He was, though, one of the most corrupt politicians anywhere in America in the 1930s. Some say, for that matter, perhaps of all time. He was never elected, but led Kansas City. He was a powerful political boss, and his name was Tom Pendergast. So the power-wielding Tom Pendergast commanded local authorities to completely ignore federal prohibition laws. Of course, prohibition made it illegal to possess alcohol in the United States, but due to old Tom, alcohol flowed freely and nightlife thrived openly in clubs and bars, no speakeasies. So folks from far and wide came to, they came to wet their whistles in Kansas City. And because clubs stayed open all night, they needed continuous entertainment. And this environment attracted out-of-work territorial bands from across the Midwest and Southwest looking for steady paychecks, as well as solo musicians from all over who wanted to latch on with the band. Also, a number of well-known bands touring the United States would pass through Kansas City and also perform. In addition, I forgot to mention, Kansas City was an important railroad link, so many visitors made a short stop as they were traveling in Kansas City, which I guess was sort of like Las Vegas of its era in the 30s. In the 1930s, if you were walking around 18th and Vine in Kansas City, Missouri, you might have been enticed to enter the Reno Club if from out on the street, the sweet sounds of this tenor sax mixed into the Kansas City night air, the tenor sax played by Prez.

Count Basie in one of his small groups with the Prez himself, Lester Young, on the tenor sax from Decca Records. Recorded in 1936, Shoeshine Boy. I'm Jeff Bressler, and you're listening to the Make Believe Ballroom, coming to you on public community and university radio stations across the nation and across the Atlantic, each and every week, regaling you with some great stories and music like this.

get on a camel. Not now. Well, you better turn me on out of here. Yeah, I've been used to riding between, huh?

On Victor Records, recorded on April the 12th, 1938, in New York City, that was Fats Waller with The Sheik of Araby. Fats Waller and his rhythm. The Sheik of Araby, composed in response to the popularity of the legendary Rudolph Valentino motion picture named The Sheik. It was a wildly popular song when it was first composed in 1921. It was released just a few months after The Sheik was released as a silent film and sort of worked off the popularity of that movie, but became an institution in itself as a recording and a song with lyrics. Sheik of Araby, Fats Waller, and, well, speaking of Fats, let me play another one.

That's Waller and his rhythm recorded the song I Want to Hear Swing Songs on June the 12th, 1941 for Victor Records. And I was listening to that song in the car on the way to the Crystal Studio today, and I thought I would share that one with you. And while we are sharing, I want to share a listener's email in a moment, but why don't we jack up the swing a notch?

Go Harlem, recorded by Chick Webb and his orchestra on June the 2nd, 1936, in New York City. I'm Jeff Bressler, and you're listening to the one, the only, the original Make Believe Ballroom, America's third longest running music radio program. And I am delighted to have you here in the Crystal Studio with me today. 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And reaching out, Tommy from Ozone Park, New York. I think Ozone Park is in Queens, New York. And Tommy did not list the station, but Tommy writes, some time ago, you told a story about a young man in England who met Louis Armstrong. Will you be playing more of his music? And that's signed Tommy. It took me a while to rattle the old brain, Tommy, but I think you are talking about a show I did a few years ago where I played some music by Nat Ganella, very talented British band leader. And I looked up the story you were talking about, which I did tell on that program. And it goes something like this. When Louis Armstrong visited London in 1932, Nat Ganella met him by begging the staff at the Boozy and Hawks music shop to allow him, Nat, to deliver Louis' trumpet, which had been left at the shop for a cleaning. With the staff bogged down, they took Nat Ganella's very generous offer, not understanding that he wasn't just delivering a trumpet, he was delivering it to Louis Armstrong. So Nat went off to the hotel Louis was staying at, and Louis, after hearing the story of how Nat gained entry, thought it was kind of cool, and the two became friends who communicated very often after that. So that is the British band leader you referred to, Tommy, and that the Louis Armstrong story. And this is a tune by Nat Ganella. Why don't we take a listen?

Recorded in London on July the 15th, 1935, Nat Ginella and his Georgians with Hesitation Blues on Parlophone Records. And I guess the record also, in some ways, a tribute to Louis Armstrong, with Nat doing an admirable job of scatting on that one. And as I listened, I do now recall that Ginella took the name the Georgians from his time with the legendary Lou Stone, who had a hit with Georgia on My Mind, the great Hoagie Carmichael tune. And why don't I play Ginella's version of that song?

0: Nat Ganella with Georgia on My Mind. Beautiful trumpet solo by Mr. Ganella. So thanks, Tommy, for your email and the opportunity to play two songs by Nat Ganella and tell a quick tale about Ganella's meeting Louis Armstrong for the first time. I'm Jeff Bressler, and this is the weekly edition of the Make Believe Ballroom. Georgia on My Mind by Hoagy Carmichael stirred a quick memory of something that happened to me a few weeks back. And as soon as I get that record, which I want to play in regard to this incident I will be talking about, I will keep you entertained with this. I played Bing Crosby a few weeks back and Louis Armstrong on that same program. Why don't I play one where they both appeared a few weeks back and Louis Armstrong on that same program? Why don't I play one where they both appeared together?
1: Dear gentlemen,

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0: Well, you take some skins, jazz begins, and you take a bass. Man, now we're getting someplace. Take a box.

0: 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Dig. That's jazz.
1: Now You Has Jazz, a song written by Cole Porter for the 1956 film High Society, in which it was introduced by Bing Crosby and Louis Armstrong. And let me introduce myself again. I'm Jeff Bressler. This is the Make Believe Ballroom. And to hear hundreds of past shows in the series, why don't you go to makebelieveballroom.com? That's makebelieveballroom.com. So before Louis and Bing, I wanted to tell you a story. You know, when I was a kid and in school, at friends' houses who had pianos, on school pianos, anywhere there was a piano, you very frequently heard a song played as a simple duet. The song was Heart and Soul, and Heart and Soul was a very popular piano duet, frequently played over and over again by two kids sitting on a piano stool together, mostly girls. I don't think I ever heard

a male duet play it, kind of strange. But the song was very easy to learn, was certainly highly catchy, and built for two people to share a single piano bench and have some fun. It was written in 1938 by Hoagie Carmichael and Frank Lesser, and the simple repeating chord pattern, I guess, became a musical rite of passage passed down from kid to kid. So I was in a mall a few weeks back, and there was a piano there, and lo and behold, two little girls shared the piano bench and maybe had their first big concert, I guess, entertaining the mall patrons with the same melody over and over and over again. I guess the girls were around 7 years old, very cute, and it brought back memories. And this first time ever recording of Heart and Soul might bring back memories to you.

On Victor Records, Heart and Soul by Larry Clinton and his orchestra, vocal by B. Wayne, recorded in New York City, September the 1st, 1938. And that was the first time that classic was ever recorded.

Trombonist Dickie Wells, best known for his work with Count Basie, but here with his own group, Dickie Wells and his orchestra with Japanese Sandman, recorded in Paris, France, on Victor Records, July the 7th, 1937. And, you know, when we listened to Nat Ganella earlier in the program, I got, for whatever reason, a little taste of Louis Prima in his style. You might also have had premonition. So let me pull up a Louis Prima song to play for you. And let's look at the playlist. I played the first time ever recording of Heart and Soul just a few seconds ago. How many of you know that this song by Louis Prima was the first time ever it was recorded?

That is how Louis Prima's Swing classic composition sounded the very first time around. And it was just over, 16 months later that Benny Goodman recorded his famous 8.5-minute Krupa rhythm version for Victor Records. And of course, a main component at Betty Goodman's Carnegie Hall concert. But we just heard on Brunswick Records, Sing, Sing, Sing, written by Louis Prima and performed by Louis Prima and his New Orleans gang. Vocal by Louis, recorded February the 28th, 1936. And if you are indeed a Louis Prima fan, you will know this one. Well, even if you're not,

Jay La Luna, Louis Prima.

0: Una Mae Carlisle, Don't Try to Jive on Me, from back in 1938. And I won't jive you because, well, I have no time to. We're done for another edition of the Make Believe Ballroom. 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So, folks, until next week, this has been Jeff Bressler.
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time to take it easy. Reach over and switch on the tuner, get those tubes warmed up. 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Hey, I'm Kurt Timmons. Welcome to KUCO's Vinyl Lounge, the place to catch space-age pop, exotica, a bit of easy listening, and some other cool music. 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And I have a perfect lineup for this first take on Vinyl Lounge. 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

0: We've enjoyed a great mix of favorites, just as you would hear on a classic, easy listening tape. 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I'm Kurt Timmons. 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And next up, I have some more retro vibes in stereo, ready to go. 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

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I'm Kirk Timmons. Let's continue to enjoy our time here with some lush arrangements of Floating Gently, Memories of Those Easy Days, Western Lullaby, Stop and Listen, Just to Get You Near Me, and Not a Care in the World. 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

We've just heard some great arrangements of Floating Gently, Memories of Those Easy Days, Western Lullaby, Stop and Listen, Just to Get You Near Me, and Not a Care in the World. Hope you're having a great time taking it easy here on Vinyl Lounge. I'm Kurt Timmons, and I have some more great orchestral arrangements for your enjoyment ready to go on the tape player. Stick around.

Kurt Timmons here. Thanks for sitting in on this session of Vinyl Lounge. I have six more tracks to share with you in smooth orchestral arrangements of Carefree Monday, Smile Back, Relaxing Flight, Coconut Beverages, Light Traffic, and Starting Something. 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

In this last take of Vinyl Lounge, we heard Carefree Monday, Smile Back, Relaxing Flight, Coconut Beverages, Light Traffic, and Starting Something. I'm Kurt Timmons. I had a great time offering a three-part mix of beautiful music selections, as you would hear on your favorite Beautiful Music FM station, creating a smooth, atmospheric soundtrack with 19 lush orchestral, easy-listening tracks. I'll have some more Space Age Pop, Exotica, a bit of easy listening, and some other cool music down the road. 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Vinyl Lounge is a production of Classical KUCO FM, an outreach service of the University of Central Oklahoma, broadcasting from digital studios in downtown Oklahoma City. 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

0: That's Les Baxter with I Dig, a tune from one of the percussion records that Les made at Capitol. This one's called Teen Drums, and it's from 1960. Welcome to the Retro Cocktail Hour, where the music, of course, is always shaken, not stirred. I'm Darryl Brogdon. We are together again right here at the Underground Martini Bunker, that hi-fi haven of hip, where the only thing more chill are the drinks. Coming up in this hour, the jungle drums of Stanley Black. There's music by Tiki Joe's Ocean from their new album, Reflections in the Surf. We've got Martin Denny on the Forbidden Island album, the king of the timbales, Tito Puente, and the Atomic Age hippie, Eden Abes, with a tune from his album, Eden's Island. That ought to be enough to keep us busy for a while, but if not, we'll also hear from Julie London, the George Shearing Quintet, and Nelson Riddle. Surely one of those will delight your ears.
1: Stop calling me Shirley.
0: Okay, I can do that. It's the Retro Cocktail Hour.

Nelson Riddle and his orchestra, the theme music from TV's My Three Sons, done there for some reason with a bit of a Latin beat. Before that, on the Retro Cocktail Hour, Julie London, Fly Me to the Moon. That's from 1963 and Julie's album, The End of the World. It was one of her last albums to chart, topping off at number 127 on the Billboard charts. Still to come, the exotic sounds of Martin Denny, plus something brand new by Tiki Joe's Ocean. Their new album is Reflections in the Surf. And the surf is up in about 10 minutes. Next up, Tito Puente and his orchestra from an album called Mucho Puente, which came along in 1957 on RCA Victor. You know, many years ago, I saw Tito Puente playing on a TV talk show. During the interview, he held up his hands and he showed off his fingers, which were wrapped up in scotch tape. It is said that hand percussionists often shatter all the bones in their fingertips from years of playing. So a little tape around the fingers apparently affords some protection. Here's Tito Puente and Duerme.

Stanley Black and his orchestra with Jungle Drums, here for you in the Retro Cocktail Hour. It's on the album Exotic Percussion. This guy, Stanley Black, was sort of a jack of all trades. He started out playing piano in an English dance band. He went on to work at BBC Radio, where he did the music for The Goon Show and others. He also did film scores, plus he recorded a ton of albums from classical to movie scores to mood music. Ahead of that, Martin Denny, from the album Forbidden Island, 1958, in Sim Sim. The members of the band at that time included percussionist and bird caller Augie Colon, bassist Harvey Ragsdale, and Julius Wechter at the Vibes. Of course, later, Julius Wechter went on to lead the Baja Marimba Band. It's a small world here at the Retro Cocktail Hour. I'm Daryl Brogdon. Thanks for being here. Later on, Les Baxter and his orchestra from Ritual of the Savage and the George Shearing Quintet. The Retro Cocktail Hour is right here, every week, at this same time, same station, on stations like WNIN, Evansville, Indiana, WESM, Salisbury, Maryland, and High Plains Public Radio. 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

That's Tiki Joe's Ocean with Polynesian Hayride, a tune from their newest album, Reflections in the Surf. This is the band's first album in about 10 years. Most of their albums have been original music by Andy Nassal, but for this one, they're covering a lot of Exotica standards, including this one, which originated on Alex Keck's album Surfer's Paradise, which came out over 60 years ago. You can buy your own copy of Reflections in the Surf at TikiJoesOcean.com. In our next half hour, some Mambo, Mambo Watusi to be exact, by the René Bloch Orchestra and Henri René, one of the workhorses at RCA Victor in the 1950s. Here's another new album, this one by singer Sarah Pillow. The album's called Wanderer. And here's the song by Eden Abes, Nature Boy, on the Retro Cocktail Hour.

Oh, somebody call a doctor. I've got bongo fever on the Retro Cocktail Hour, a production of Kansas Public Radio.

Mambo Watusi, done there by René Bloch and his orchestra. He was part of the Perez Prado Orchestra for a number of years, and in the late 50s formed his own big band. Also, Eden Abbez from the album Eden's Island. We heard his song Nature Boy earlier, and this album is a full-on Exotica record, done for the Delphi label back in the early 60s. Check it out. You got the Retro Cocktail Hour coming at you from here at the Underground Martini Bunker. I'm Darryl Brogdon with the George Shearing Quintet, just ahead. So now it's back to 1951 and one of the foundational albums of Exotica music, Les Baxter's Ritual of the Savage. This album features the first recording of Les Baxter's Quiet Village. Here's Sophisticated Savage.

On the Retro Cocktail Hour, the George Shearing Quintet from 1957, If I Should Lose You, a tune that was written for a movie musical in the 30s called Rose of the Rancho. This one's on the album Black Satin, arranged and conducted by Billy May. Also, Henri René and his orchestra with Sleepwalk. That was a big hit for Santo and Johnny back in the day, and later was covered by a lot of bands. Before that, a band called the Monzas, which was named after the Corvair Monza, with something called Forever Walks a Drifter. Originally, this was a group of kids from North Carolina who aspired to play at high school dances, but eventually they got some kind of record deal with a small label there in Carolina. Hey, thanks for joining us here at the Underground Martini Bunker for another thrilling episode of the Retro Cocktail Hour. I'm Daryl Brogdon. Glad to have you join us. Still to come, we'll hear from Jerry Fielding, who started out as an arranger for radio orchestras. One of his early gigs was in a pit orchestra that also included pianist Errol Garner, Billy May, and Henry Mancini. That's some lineup, and that's just ahead. Next, it's steel guitarist Alvino Ray from 1960. The album is called Ping Pong. This is Begin the Beguine.

Well, that is the Double Dozen Orchestra, recording for the Amphonic Production Library. The album is called Dance Date, and we heard 10 Cent Dancer. This is from 1983. The tune is by Jerry Butler. Besides composing, he played the piano and the organ. In fact, he's got a record from 1970 called The Happy Hammond Goes Pop Country. I got to find that one. If I may be permitted a brief plug, Retro Cocktail Radio is streaming 24 hours a day, playing continuous episodes of the Retro Cocktail Hour. 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

0: That's Jerry Fielding, and Carefree, originally on the album Jerry Fielding and His Orchestra, Play a Dance Date. 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I'm Daryl Brogdon. 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

That's a tune from the KPM library by Johnny Hawksworth. It's called Florida Playboy. And it's here for you to start this round of the Retro Cocktail Hour. Welcome to the show where the music is always shaken, not stirred. I'm Daryl Brogdon, and you, my friend, are at the Underground Martini Bunker, the home of space-age pop and incredibly strange music. In the hour ahead, we're on safari with Noro Morales and his orchestra. We'll sample the music of Voodoo with Richard Heyman. And let's take a journey into love with drummer Louis Belson, because nothing says love like a smoking hot drum solo. Besides all that, La Bandada Mancini plays, well, who else? And Harpo Marx plays the harp. What did you think I was going to say? Harpo plays the bassoon? It's on the Retro Cocktail Hour.

Noro Morales and his orchestra with Safari. He and his brothers put together a rumba band in New York City in 1939. They were one of the most popular Latin bands in the city, and that was during the years when Latin music was all the rage. Before that, Witch Doctor, done by Alain Gorguer. He was a French composer and conductor who did a lot of work in TV and movies. This here is the Retro Cocktail Hour. I'm Daryl Brogdon. Glad you could hang out with us here at the Underground Martini Bunker. Coming up in this half hour, Les Baxter from The Sacred Idol and vibraphonist Mark Riddle from his newest album, Dark Rituals. That's all ahead of us here on the Retro Cocktail Hour. Okay, next, a mystery. Here's a record by a guy named Everett Mills, about whom I know next to nothing. No, that's not true. I know nothing about Everett Mills. His entire recorded output is two, count them, two 45s, both done in 1959. Everett, wherever you are, please phone home. Here's Bongo.

That's Les Baxter in a lovely tune called Gardens of the Moon. This is on The Sacred Idol, which originated as music for a movie, although the record came out several years before the movie showed up. Before that, in the Retro Cocktail Hour, singer Carmen Lessay and Les Baxter's Voodoo. Carmen was quite the versatile artist. Besides singing, she was also a dancer and a painter. She didn't make a lot of records, basically just a handful of 45s. Many of the tunes she recorded, however, were composed by Les Baxter. We also heard Richard Heyman and his orchestra, The Spell of Diatra, from the album Voodoo, 1959. This one spotlights the dark side of exotica music. All the tunes are suitably sinister sounding. Retro Cocktail Hour, Daryl Brogdon. Welcome to the show. Coming up, a weird album by drummer Louis Belson. He was a legendary player who led his own band for years. But on this album, it ain't jazz, it's mood music, and we'll hear it shortly. Here's vibraphonist Mark Riddle now from his new album, Dark Rituals. This is Goddess of the Moon on the Retro Cocktail.

You're the designated driver on the highway of cool with a retro cocktail hour, a production of Kansas Public Radio.

That's Claude Yvoix and the Radio Geneva Orchestra, Emerald Eyes. It's on the album Jewels from Cartier, 1956, on RCA Victor. This is a collection of tunes by composer Louis Alter, all the tunes inspired by a different jewel. Also, Mirror on the Water, done by Louis Belson and his orchestra. He was a familiar face at the drums for many, many years, and this album is, I think, unlike anything he ever recorded. It's kind of a poetic mood music album. The tunes are meant to depict a love affair, beginning with the first meeting and continuing through the various trials and tribulations of romance. Thanks so much for being here at the Underground Martini Bunker for another Retro Cocktail Hour. I'm Daryl Brogdon with the Dan Fontaine Orchestra in this half hour, along with La Bandada Mancini. The Retro Cocktail Hour is right here each and every week on stations like KAAD, Sonora, California, WSLR, Sarasota, Florida, and the stations of Wyoming Public Radio. 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

Well, that, believe it or not, is Harpo Marx. He really could play the harp. That's Autumn Leaves, from an album called simply Harpo, done in 1957. Harpo was largely self-taught on the harp, although later in his career he did take lessons from a professional harpist. On deck at the Retro Cocktail Hour, the Dan Fontaine Orchestra, composer Ralph Burns, and La Bandada Mancini. It's coming in hot, so keep it right here on the RCH. Now here's singer Toni Harper. She went on stage at the age of 8, and by the mid-40s was a very popular child singer. Her big hit record was Candy Store Blues in 1946. Then, as all child stars do, Toni grew up, but she did make a few more albums. And after all that, she retired from show business when she was just 29 years old. Here's Toni with the Marty Paich Orchestra from her last album, Night Mood, in 1960. This is Where Flamingos Fly.

That's Ralph Burns and his orchestra with Antonio Carlos Jobim's Felicidade from an album called Where There's Burns, There's Fire. Great title. Ralph Burns worked as an arranger for several bands during the big band era, but most notably perhaps for the Woody Herman Orchestra, where among other things he wrote Early Autumn, a tune that made a star out of a young saxophonist named Stan Getz. Also in that set, the Dan Fontaine Orchestra, and another tune by Jobim, Wave. You can find the band online at danfontainemusic.com. Well, our wave is about to fade here at the Underground Martini Bunker, because we are most definitely out of time. So thank you for digging the tunes, and I do hope you'll come back here real soon. I'm Daryl Brogdon, and remember, you can stream the Retro Cocktail Hour anytime at Mixcloud.com or over at RetroCocktail.org. 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And last but not least, don't forget the Facebook page. Over 11,000 members there, 11,001 once you've joined up. And my email, host@retrococktail.org. That's a lot of stuff to remember. So before we return you to whatever you were doing before, here's another tune. This is by La Bandada Mancini, a band dedicated to the sounds of, wait for it, Henry Mancini. This is one of Mr. M's best tunes. It's Lujan.

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Recorded live at Borges 1975 Club in Buenos Aires, that's Tom Ricci with Just Friends, the album also known as Happening in Buenos Aires. Tom on the vocals, Pablo Seguiente on piano, Bruno Migado on bass, and Oscar Giunta on drums, giving us Just Friends. Welcome, I'm Clay Ryder. Thanks for dropping on by. The jazz scene in the summer of 2026 is alive and well. In this hour, we will dig some of the latest tracks that are cool, hot, and swinging. Among the many great folks we're going to hear from are Colin Hashmat, Sarah Sharp, Hannah Gill, Joey Alexander, Carolyn Lee Jones, Cindy Blackman Santana, and others. Up next, Rick Wright.

Samba Leo, as performed by Antonio Adolfo from his album Balios, out on AAM Music, featuring a front line of Jesse Sadaka on trumpet, Danilo Sina on the alto sax, Marcelo Martin on tenor sax, Rafael Roca on trombone, Antonio Adolfo on the piano, Lulu Gavao on guitar, Jorge Holder on bass, Rafael Barada on drums, and Andre Sequeira on percussion, giving us Samba Leo by Antonio Adolfo. Prior to that, we heard from Cindy Blackman Santana with music from her album Coherence, that's out on Mack Avenue Records, featuring Emilio Modeste on the sax, Zekel Curtis on the keyboards, Felix Pastorius on bass, Aurelien Budinek on guitar, and Cindy Blackman Santana on the drums with music. And we started off the set with Rick Wright's Fundamental Forces from their album Fool's Fate out on Hip Sync Records. We heard Nothing But a Thang. Rick Wright on guitar, James DeJoey on the alto sax, Jeff Harper on bass, and Greg Campbell on drums and percussion. Nothing But a Thang. You're listening to Sound Ideas. I'm Clay Ryder. Thanks for spending some time with us today. We have a lot more great music coming our way. We're going to check in with folks including Elias Hanglinger and Carlos Enriquez, amongst others. Up next, Colin Hashmat with Elastic Groove.

vocalist Hannah Gill with a title track from her latest album, I Like the Sunrise. It's out on Turtle Bay Records, featuring Hannah on the vocals, Luis Salcedo on guitar, Phil Ambiel on bass, and Adam Ray on drums. I Like the Sunrise by Hannah Gill. And before that, we checked in with Elias Haslinger from his album Legacy. That's out on Bandstand Presents, and we heard his composition, Going Home, featuring the front line of Mike Saylors on trumpet, Elias Haslinger on the tenor sax, Andy Lanham on piano, Ryan Hagler on bass, and Daniel DeFour on drums with Going Home. We also heard from Austin-based vocalist Sarah Sharp with The Nearness of You. That's from her release, Deja Vu, that's out on Spaceflight Records. A nice duo featuring Sarah on the vocals and Mitch Watkins on the guitar with the standard The Nearness of You. And we opened up the set with Colin Heshmat from the album Elastic Groove. And we heard the title track. That's out on HMC Records, featuring Ryo Sasaki on trumpet, Colin on the piano, Yumi Tagaki on bass, and Ben Klinas on the drums, giving us Elastic Groove by Colin Heshmat. If you'd like to learn more about any of the material presented in this or any other program in the Sound Ideas series, why don't you swing by our website? You can find us at jazzstreams.org/soundideas, and you'll find a full playlist and other details for any program in the series. 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You can reach us at info@jazzstreams.org. We're going to continue now with our exploration of some of the latest new wacks hitting the jazz scene. We turn now to pianist Joey Alexander. This is a

version, his composition taken from the album Celestial Keeper. It's out on Mac Avenue Records. It features Joey on the piano, Chris Funn on bass, and Jonathan Barber on drums, giving us a version. And we'll also hear a couple others, including one from Carolyn Lee Jones, who will perform Out of Nowhere. And then we'll close out the time with another from Carlos Enrique in his album Monk Con Clave. But first, let's dig the sounds of Joey.

And we're digging the sounds of Carlos Enriquez with I Mean You from his self-released album Monk Con Clave. Prior to that, we heard from Carolyn Lee Jones with Out of Nowhere from her album Electica. And we let off our set with Joey Alexander with a version from his Mack Avenue Records date, Celestial Keeper. Hope you enjoyed this hour exploring some of the latest new tunes hitting the jazz scene. I'm Clay Ryder. Thanks for listening, and I look forward to the next time we get together.

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1: A trio of French operatic overtures. Let's begin with Zaïs by Jean-Philippe Rameau, conducted by Mark Minkowski.

Mark Minkowski conducting the Musicians of the Louvre in the overture to the opera Zais. That's by a French Baroque master of operatic writing, Jean-Philippe Rameau. I'm going to share with you in just a few minutes the piano sonata number 2 of the 4 by Carl Maria von Weber. We have now an overture to an operetta from France, although by a German-born composer named Jacques Offenbach, and this is his take on the Bluebeard legend. Berlin Philharmonic and Herbert von Karajan.

The overture to the operetta Bluebeard by Jacques Offenbach with the Berlin Philharmonic and Herbert von Karajan. Here's the overture to an opera from the early 19th century. It's by Daniel François Auber called La Muette de Portici, The Mute Girl of Portici, the L'Amoureux Orchestra conducted by Igor Markevich.

0: Igor Markevich and the L'Amoureux Orchestra, the overture to the opera The Mute Girl of Portici by Auber.
1: 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On stage September 16th through October 4th at Lyric's Plaza Theatre. More at lyrictheatreokc.org.

Carl Maria von Weber was best known for his operas by far, but he wrote four piano sonatas. Here is the piano sonata number 4 in E minor, recorded by Garrick Ohlsson.

Derek Olson recorded there, and the music of Carl Maria von Weber, his piano sonata number 4 of the 4 that he composed. Best known for his operatic music, but here is an overture, we have time for this, to an early opera by Carl Maria von Weber called Silvana. This is Neyma Järvi conducting.

There we have some rarely heard music of Carl Maria von Weber. The overture to his early opera Silvana. At one point later on, Weber wrote a famous set of variations on a theme from that opera, but we rarely hear the overture. There it was with the Philharmonia Orchestra, conducted by Neeme Järvi. Let's follow that with more German romantic music. This is by Johannes Brahms, who wrote a collection of 21 Hungarian dances orchestrated by various people, including some by Brahms himself. But here's the number 18 with the London Philharmonic, conducted by Maron Alsop.

0: Marin Alsop from her recordings of all the Brahms orchestral music, including the Hungarian dances, led the London Philharmonic there in the Hungarian Dance number 18 in D.
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1: Just so you know, our music ahead includes Liszt's First Piano Concerto and a Mendelssohn String Symphony, but we're going to hear it in the version which Mendelssohn arranged himself for full orchestra. First, a little bit of Haydn for string quartet. This is the introduction to the seven last words of Christ on the Cross, and it's performed by the Emerson String Quartet.

That music opens a collection of what Haydn called sonatas for, well, originally for orchestra, but he arranged it a number of times, including here for string quartet. The Seven Last Words of Christ, it's called. And we heard the introduction section. This comes before all the sonatas. Performance by the Emerson String Quartet. Peter Van de Graaff is my name, and we have some Liszt, very famous Liszt at that, and some Felix Mendelssohn later on, one of his string symphonies, but arranged for an orchestra with winds, etc., by Mendelssohn. First of the Liszt, it's his first piano concerto, and Barry Douglas is the pianist with the London Symphony Orchestra, conducted by Junichi Hirokami.

The pianist in that recording was Barry Douglas, joined by the London Symphony Orchestra, conductor Junichi Hirokami. The music was by Franz Liszt, and one of his best-known compositions, the Piano Concerto No. 1.

Such an interesting work now by Felix Mendelssohn. He was 13 years old when he wrote this. First for strings. This is one of his 12 early string symphonies. But then just, a few days after he finished writing it, he began working on a second version of the same piece. And for the first time in his career, young though he was, he began adding wind instruments, arranging this for more of a full orchestra. It was only a year or two later that he began writing what is known now as his first symphony. In other words, symphony for full orchestra. Here is Lev Marquez and the New Sinfonietta of Amsterdam. This originally the String Symphony No. 8, but as I say, the version with the full complement of instruments by Mendelssohn.

The Amsterdam New Sinfonietta, Lev Mark is the conductor, and music by a 13-year-old Felix Mendelssohn. Eighth Symphony. Eighth String Symphony, that is, to which he added several other instruments, as you heard. Here's a little symphony by Samuel Scheidt.

0: August Wenzinger and Friends, a Sinfonia by Scheidt.
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1: Well, I think it's a good time to think about gardens and blossoms and the like, and we have several garden-inspired pieces, beginning with the Blütenwunder, the miracle of the blossom from Die Rose vom Liebesgarten, the Rose of the Garden of Love, an opera by Hans Pfitzner. This is a symphonic interlude from the opera. Wolfgang Zawalisch is the conductor, and he leads the Bavarian Radio Symphony.

The Miracle of the Blossom, Blütenwunder, from an opera by Hans Pfitzner, who was a contemporary of arrival of Richard Strauss early in the 20th century, prominent operatic composer. It's from the opera Die Rose vom Liebesgarten, and we heard the Bavarian Radio Symphony Orchestra, Wolfgang Zawalisch conducting, The Rose of the Garden of Love. Music inspired by gardens here. We have a piece right now by an anonymous composer called In a Garden So Green. Group called Circa 1500 performing.

Anonymous music from a group performing called Circa 1500 in a Garden So Green. Now we're going to hear a piece for flute and harp by American Alan Hovhaness called The Garden of Adonis, describing a garden of rebirth or reincarnation where souls appear as flowers. This is Yolanda Condonassi's harp, Eugenia Zuckerman, flute.

We've heard music by the American composer Alan Hovhaness called The Garden of Adonis, played by Eugenia Zuckerman, flute, and Yolanda Kondanassis, harp. We're hearing music inspired by gardens, and this is called simply Music for a Garden. It's by the Spanish composer Joaquin Rodrigo, and Enrique Batis conducts the London Symphony Orchestra.

Music written by the Spanish composer Joaquin Rodrigo, called Música para un Jardín, or Music for a Garden. London Symphony Orchestra, led by Enrique Batis.

One of the great symphonic poems now by Richard Strauss. This is Don Juan, inspired by the rogue, lover, and leaver, Don Juan, Don Giovanni, told in the Mozart opera. Eliyahu Inbal is the conductor leading the Suisse Romande Orchestra.

The Loves and Seductions and Final Fall of Don Juan, the Great Lover, and Rogue, a symphonic poem by Richard Strauss, and a recording made by the Suisse Romande Orchestra led by Eliyahu Inbal. Hope you enjoyed that and the other music I presented for you. We have next a very brief work. It's actually an excerpt from a piece written in 1926 for string orchestra, but it's based on some material from a 1589 collection of dances by Jean-Baptiste Arbeau called Orchésographie. Peter Warlock wrote this, and it's been arranged for brass, performed by Summit Brass.

0: A group called Summit Brass, made up of some of the premier brass players in the country, and a lot of them, formed by trumpet virtuoso David Hickman in 1984. Recorded there, the final section, the Matachin, from the Capriole Suite, which originally comes from Arbeau's Orchisographie of 1589, Peter Warlock's arrangement of that early music.
1: UCO has been designated a Purple Heart University by the Military Order of the Purple Heart. 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
1: This is Peter Vandegraaff speaking, and I'd like to play for you some Beethoven. Let's begin with Radu Lupu Piano and the Rondo Opus 51, number 1.

Radulupu, the pianist, Beethoven, the composer. That's the first of two rondos, Opus 51. Here's how the music lines up. We have an overture by Beethoven, then a quintet by a man who knew Beethoven, had an interesting tie-in with him. Then we'll hear a suite from Tchaikovsky's Swan Lake. This is the Czech Philharmonic, František Vajnar, the conductor, and we listen to the King Stephen Overture, which was composed for the opening of a theater in Pest, later to become Budapest.

František Vajnar and the Czech Philharmonic Orchestra with the Overture to King Stephen, a play written for the opening of a theater in Pest. That's late music by Beethoven. Here's something now by a Beethoven contemporary named Mauro Giuliani, great guitarist. But he also played the cello, and the interesting tie-in between Giuliani and Beethoven is that Giuliani played the cello in the premiere of Beethoven's Seventh Symphony, oddly enough, and yet famous, as I say, as a guitarist. This is a piece which is called the Grand Quintet for guitar and strings. It's played by Richard Savino and the Artaria Quartet.

0: That piece actually goes by two names, either the Grand Quintet or the Introduction, Theme and Variations, and Polonaise by Mauro Giuliani, a great guitarist of the early 19th century. The theme on which the second movement variations were based is a famous tune by Paisiello, Nel cor più non mi sento. We heard the Artaria Quartet with Richard Savino guitar.
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I'm Peter Van de Graaff with some very famous music for you by Tchaikovsky. Now, as we excerpt from one of his three great ballets, the other two being The Nutcracker and Sleeping Beauty, but this is the first ballet he wrote, Swan Lake. We're going to hear a suite of famous excerpts from it, including waltz, scene, Hungarian dance, Spanish dance, the London Symphony Orchestra led by Andrei Previn.

London Symphony under Previn conducting, and suite from Tchaikovsky's ballet Swan Lake. From swans to cranes, this is a song called The Cranes Were Flying by Karol Szymanowski, sung by Juliana Gondek.

0: Song by Connell Szymanowski, The Cranes Were Flying.
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1: Peter Van de Graaff here. We have an interesting pairing of works as Eugène Ysaÿe wrote a work based on a piece by Saint-Saëns, an etude in the form of a waltz. What we're going to do is first hear that etude in the form of a waltz and then Ysaÿe's take on that. Let's begin with this Saint-Saëns and a piano roll, actually, made by Alfred Cortot.

You can hear the mechanics in the background at the end of that. That is actually from a piano roll, which was made in 1920 by Alfred Cortot. The music was by Camille Saint-Saëns, his Etude in the Form of Waltz. Peter Van de Graaff here. Here's what we're going to do. We have Eugène Ysaÿe's take on Saint-Saëns' Etude in the Form of a Waltz in a moment. Then we have a solo violin sonata by Ysaÿe, which was dedicated to another great violinist, George Enescu. We're going to hear music by George Enescu and then get back to Saint-Saëns later on. Here is Joshua Bell with the Royal Philharmonic Orchestra, conducted by Andrew Litton, and Eugène Ysaÿe's Caprice, after the Etude in the Form of a Waltz of Saint-Saëns.

Joshua Bell and the Royal Philharmonic, directed by Andrew Litton. Caprice, after an etude in the form of a waltz, originally a piano piece by Saint-Saëns. That caprice, though, arranged by Eugène Ysaÿe, who was a great violinist born in 1858, lived to 1931. Ysaÿe wrote a fair amount of music for his instrument, including a number of solo sonatas, just for violin alone. We're going to hear one of those right now. He dedicated these to, very generously, I think, to his contemporary great violinists. One is dedicated to Fritz Kreisler, one to Jacques Thibault. This one is to George Enescu, and it is the solo sonata number 3, also called a ballade. And now our violinist is Maxim Vengerov.

Maxime Vengerov performing that music by great Belgian violinist Eugène Isaïe, but he wrote it, wrote it for George Enescu, great Romanian violinist and pianist and composer and conductor, etc. That's the third solo sonata by Isaïe.

I'm going to get back in just a little bit to Saint-Saëns. We have right now this suite by Georges Enescu, for whom Isaïe wrote that sonata we just heard. This is an incomplete suite. Only two movements exist of this 1911 work called the Suite Châtelaine. There's an entrance and the hunt. And a performance by the Timișoara Philharmonic. Remus Georgescu is the conductor.

Music by George Enescu, an incomplete suite, just two movements to that, Suite Châtelaine from 1911. The Timo Schwada Philharmonic and Remus Georgescu was the conductor. We heard earlier some music by Saint-Saëns. We return to him now for this very late composition, his bassoon sonata, played by David McGill and Peter Serkin.

That's some of the very last music composed by Camille Saint-Saëns, who very late in life wrote a trio of wind and piano sonatas, then of course the bassoon and piano sonata. And the recording was by David McGill, bassoon, and Peter Serkin, piano, 1997. Dmitri Shostakovich wrote a collection of 24 preludes for solo piano, as opposed to his preludes and fugues. This is just preludes. Opus 34. We'll hear the last of those, arranged by Lazar Gosman and conducted by him as he leads the Tchaikovsky Chamber Orchestra.

0: Lazar Gosman conducted the Tchaikovsky Chamber Orchestra in his own arrangement of the 24th and last prelude by Shostakovich, originally for piano.
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1: Brahms' Fourth Symphony awaiting you. First, some Scarlatti as we listen to Albert Fuller perform a sonata, Kirkpatrick 213.

Albert Fuller recorded there one of the many sonatas by Domenico Scarlatti. We heard a D minor Kirkpatrick 213. Brahms Symphony No. 4, just ahead. First, we have some evidence of the popularity of the sonatas of Domenico Scarlatti for the harpsichord, as in the early 18th century, Charles Avison, a British composer, took many of the sonatas and arranged them for orchestra into Concerti Grossi after Scarlatti. We're going to hear the third of these 12. It's in D minor, and it's played by a group called Café Zimmermann.

0: a group called Café Zimmermann, performing that music by actually two composers, originally by Domenico Scarlatti, but arranged by Charles Avison, Concerto Grosso No. 3 in D minor.
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And now, as promised, on to music by Johannes Brahms. This is one of his symphonies, in fact, one which was composed in 1884 and 1885 and premiered that same year in Meiningen with Hans von Bülow's orchestra. The last of the Brahms symphonies, Symphony No. 4 in E minor. We hear it recorded by the Utah Symphony, conducted by Maurice Abravanel.

And with that, Brahms, I should say, completed his symphonic works, the Symphony No. 4 of 1884 and 1885. I was thinking of Beethoven because it was Beethoven that was the shadow over Brahms' shoulder for so long, and it was so intimidating to Brahms that it took him a long time to finally get up the nerve to compose his Symphony No. 1. But once he had that and the confidence, he went on to write the three others. That performance was by the Utah Symphony, and the conductor was Maurice Abravanel. Here's a little caprice by Luigi Legnani.

Rafaela Smits performing on the guitar, built around 1820, and that music dates from 1822, so very much a period instrument, a caprice by Luigi Legnani.

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Hello, and welcome to With Heart and Voice, a program that celebrates the rich and varied repertoire of sacred choral and organ music. I'm Peter Dubois, and I'm delighted that you've joined me for the next hour of inspirational listening. The repertoire of sacred choral and organ music is replete with music of praise, and on today's edition of With Heart and Voice, we'll explore some of these pieces, including psalms, hymns, and spiritual songs. Great works by Herbert Howells, Rena Esmail, C.H.H. Perry, and a host of others. We'll begin with festive organ music by esteemed American composer Conrad Souza, who led a varied career in Pittsburgh, New York, San Diego, and for many years as professor of composition at the San Francisco Conservatory. He composed March for a Joyous Occasion in 1985 for the wedding of two close friends. David Higgs performs on the Fisk organ at the Meyerson Symphony Center in Dallas.

David Higgs performed March for a Joyous Occasion by Conrad Sousa. He played the Lay Family Organ at the Meyerson Symphony Center in Dallas. One of the most powerful psalms of praise can be found in Psalm 100. William Keith, who helped prepare the Geneva Bible, paraphrased it in 1560 and paired it with a tune composed by Louis Bourgeois nearly 10 years earlier, intended for Psalm 134. The two have appeared together in nearly every English-language hymnal since that time. In the 20th century, Ray Vaughan Williams arranged it in majestic form for the coronation of Elizabeth II. We'll hear it sung by the choir of St. Paul's Cathedral, London, led by Christopher Durnley. Barry Rose plays the organ, joined by trumpeters of the Royal Military School of Music. All people that on earth do dwell.

All People That on Earth Do Dwell, as arranged by Ralph Vaughan Williams. Christopher Durnley led the choir of St. Paul's Cathedral, London. You're listening to With Heart and Voice. Psalm 100 finds another setting in the suitably energetic O Be Joyful in the Lord by Jeremy Filsell. It was composed in 2001 as part of a set of morning and evening canticles for Jonathan Rhys Williams and the choir of St. George's Chapel, Windsor Castle. You'll hear hints of influence from several other composers as well, including Sebastian Forbes, Graham Wetham, and William Walton. Nigel Short leads Tenebrae in this recording, with the composer at the organ.

Tenebrae performed "O Be Joyful in the Lord" by Jeremy Filzel, who played the organ. Nigel Short conducted. The ancient hymn from the 4th century, Te Deum Laudamus, literally begins with the words, "We praise thee, O God." It's often used as a canticle at matins or morning prayer, especially during the season after Easter. One of the great settings of this text from the past century comes from Herbert Howells as part of a set of canticles he wrote for the choir of King's College, Cambridge. It was actually composed during the time he served as acting organist at St. John's College, Cambridge, deputizing for Robin Orr, who was on active duty during World War II. Howells was inspired by both the choir and the acoustic of King's when composing this most extraordinary setting. We'll hear it sung by the choir of St. John's College, directed by Andrew Nethsinga. Timothy Rivaldi plays the organ.

The Collegium Regalis setting of the Te Deum, composed by Herbert Howells. Andrew Nethsinger led the choir of St. John's College, Cambridge, with organist Timothy Rivaldi. 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

we move to a somewhat different expression of praise coming from the tradition of American folk hymns. These 19th century hymns, in their simplicity and directness, exude their own eloquent, straightforward, homespun vigor, creating a lively hymn tradition that flourished in America. The camp meeting song, "We'll Shout and Give Him Glory," is arranged here by Mack Wilberg and receives an energetic performance by the Tabernacle Choir and Orchestra at Temple Square, led by Dr. Wilberg.

We'll shout and give him glory, an American folk hymn from the late 19th century, arranged here by Mack Wilberg. Dr. Wilberg conducted the Tabernacle Choir and Orchestra at Temple Square. Our next piece is a fascinating combination of Eastern and Western religion, a three-movement work by Rina Esmail titled Exaltations. Each of the three movements draws on a single Latin word or phrase, Hosanna in excelsis, Alleluia, and Gloria in excelsis. We'll listen to the complete work, composed for double choir, soloists, and horn. The composer says, "As one who grew up attending the Roman Catholic Church, these Latin words instantly connect me to a deep and rich spiritual tradition. These exaltations are meant to be joyous and contemplative in praise of God. They also connect to the Hindustani musical tradition, as each movement is in a different rag, or melodic framework. This music interweaves the richness of both musical traditions." Stephen Fox leads the Cathedral Choral Society in Exaltations by Rina Esmail.

H.H. Perry, comes from the closing movement of his extended work, Hear My Words, O Ye People, which was commissioned for the Great Salisbury Diocesan Choral Festival in 1894. Malcolm Archer leads the Wells Cathedral Choir in O Praise Ye the Lord. Rupert Goff plays the organ.

Malcolm Archer led the Wells Cathedral Choir in the great hymn, O Praise Ye the Lord. Some of the ancient chants of the Roman Church bear some relationship to those of the Eastern Church, and we can often hear similarities in them. Our next selection, a Latin setting of the Te Deum, is sung in alternation between choir and organ, as conceived by David Briggs. We'll hear him play organ versets alternating with the chant sung by the choir of Trinity College, Cambridge. That'll be followed by an improvised toccata on the Te Deum played by Mr. Briggs. Stephen Layton conducts.

David Briggs improvised a toccata on Te Deum Laudamus at Gloucester Cathedral. Earlier, he and the choir of Trinity College, Cambridge, performed the hymn Te Deum Laudamus in alternation, directed by Stephen Layton.

thank you for joining me for today's program as we've listened to Sacred Choral and Organ Music of Praise. I hope you enjoyed the selections I've chosen and found them to be inspiring and uplifting. Some of the recordings have come from the Richard Gladwell Collection. 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Audio producers for the program are Andrew Croucher and Robert Braden. Executive producer is Gene Fisher, and I'm Peter Dubois. Please join me again next week for another edition of With Heart and Voice.

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1: It's Sunday Baroque. I'm Susie Ambona. Harley of Instruments is named after 17th century public concert series in London. The word parley comes from an old word that meant to speak. The Parley of Instruments conducts a musical conversation between the performers, and one of today's highlights is the Parley of Instruments conversation about a double trumpet suite by English composer William Corbett.

0: Trumpeters Mark Bennett and Michael Laird and the Parley of Instruments played the Suite in D Major by William Corbett. Sunday Baroque is produced at WSHU in Fairfield, Connecticut, and funded by the Richard P. Garmany Fund at Hartford Foundation for Public Giving, providing support to institutions that are committed to enriching lives in Connecticut, including the Hartford Symphony Orchestra and Connecticut Forest and Parks Association. I'm Suzanne Bona, and this is Sunday Baroque. Antonio Vivaldi was born in Venice and spent the vast majority of his life there. He also had ties to Prague. He traveled there because of patrons like Count Wenzel von Morzin. Coming up on Sunday Baroque, you'll hear a concerto by one of Vivaldi's Czech students from a recent album called Vivaldi in Prague.
1: 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On stage September 16th through October 4th at Lyric's Plaza Theater. 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
1: It's Sunday Baroque. I'm Suzanne Bona. August 15th was National Relaxation Day. What a great idea. It's a special day to ease up, calm down, smooth out a few of those rough edges, but I don't know, only once a year? I think Relaxation Day should be celebrated more frequently than that. So sit back, be soothed and uplifted by music that will help you relax on your day off, including recreational French chamber music played by the Four Nations Ensemble.

Johann Sebastian Bach's orchestral overtures are suites of dances, and this serene air from Bach's third suite has become a popular excerpt. This is Boulder Brass.

It's called The Air on the G String. It's from Johann Sebastian Bach's Third Orchestral Suite, but there are lots of arrangements, and Boulder Brass gave a no strings attached performance of it. This is Sunday Baroque, funded thanks to the friends of Sunday Baroque, including Rita Sackett, in loving memory of her husband, Mark. Piacere is the Italian word for pleasure, and it's the subtitle of this concerto by Antonio Vivaldi. It's the sixth of a dozen concertos from the set called The Contest Between Harmony and Invention. Gottfried von der Goltz is the violinist with Freiburg Baroque.

Gottfried von der Goltz and Freiburg Baroque played Antonio Vivaldi's concerto subtitled Pleasure. 18th century English musical societies popularized madrigals, the little secular poems set to music. Cambridge singers performed two of them, Flora Gave Me Fairest Flowers by John Wilby, and Now is the Month of Maying by Thomas Morley.

John Rutter and the Cambridge Singers performed two madrigals, Flora Gave Me Fairest Flowers by John Wilby and Now Is the Month of Maying by Thomas Morley. This is Sunday Baroque.

Sunday Baroque is funded thanks to the Friends of Sunday Baroque, whose members include the Strop family of Wilton, Connecticut. Composers often wrote music for their fans to play, and those admirers were often amateur musicians. Jean-Marie Leclerc composed a pair of suites called Recreations of Music that he intended to be easy to perform. Four Nations Ensemble plays the second of Jean-Marie Leclerc's easygoing suites.

Four Nations Ensemble is harpsichordist Andrew Appel, flutist Charles Brink, violinist Krista Bennion-Feeney, and cellist Loretta O'Sullivan. They played the second Recreation of Music by Jean-Marie Leclerc. You can look up the music on today's show. 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

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In the Renaissance and early Baroque eras, violin bands were as common as rock bands are today. A violin band consists of low, medium, and high-voiced members of the violin family. And early violin bands would typically play arrangements of songs and music originally for other instruments. The King's Noise is a modern-day violin band, and they play some anonymous 17th-century ballads and dances.

The King's Noise played The Happy Meeting, Hollis Berry, Tickle My Toe, The Queen's Delight, and Half Hannikin, anonymous 17th century ballads and dances. Sunday Baroque is produced at WSHU in Fairfield, Connecticut, and funded by the Richard P. Garmany Fund at Hartford Foundation for Public Giving, providing support to institutions that are committed to enriching lives in Connecticut, including the Hartford Symphony Orchestra and Connecticut Forest and Parks Association. Our production team is Julie Ferdino, Jennifer Basher, Sabrina Garone, Ann Lopez, and Lexi Perinol. I'm Sue Zambona, and this is Sunday Baroque. In 1954, a woman named Narcissa Williamson, who worked at the Museum of Fine Arts in Boston, started a concert series using the museum's musical instrument collection. In 1968, Joel Cohen became its music director, and Boston Camerata took hold as a professional ensemble with concerts, recordings, and a big reputation. Coming up on Sunday Baroque, you'll hear selections from one of their early recordings of Jewish music from the Baroque era.

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1: This is Sunday Baroque. I'm Suzanne Bona. Singing teacher and opera composer Nicola Porpora was recruited by George Frederick Handel's enemies to set up an opera company in London to compete with Handel's. Porpora's rival company failed, even though his student, the great castrato Farinelli, was among the performers. Nicola Porpora's one and only cello concerto is some of the music featured on Sunday Baroque today.

Vauxhall Gardens was one of many parks throughout London where people from all walks of life could stroll and picnic and listen to open-air performances. And the music they heard would often be excerpted from the popular stage productions going on at the time. Tafel music plays a couple of Vauxhall airs by George Frederick Handel.

Gene Lamont led Tafel Music and trumpeter Crispian Steele Perkins playing to Vauxhall Airs, based on opera music by George Frederick Handel, an aria from Xerxes and a march from Scipione. This is Sunday Baroque. Boston Camerata was founded in 1954 by Narcissa Williamson as part of Boston's Museum of Fine Arts musical instrument collection. In 1968, Joel Cohen became its music director, and he held that job until 2008. One area of interest was early Jewish music, and in 1978, they recorded these Hebrew liturgical and instrumental compositions by Solomon Rossi.

Joel Cohen led Boston Camerata in a suite of instrumental and liturgical music by Solomon Rossi. Joel Cohen died last month, and there's more about his legacy at SundayBaroque.org.

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Nicola Porpora was a respected Neapolitan singer, teacher, and prolific composer of hundreds of pieces. Now, you may not recognize his name, but there is a very good chance you would recognize the name of his most famous student, Franz Joseph Haydn. Cellist Susan Moses plays Nicola Porpora's cello concerto with I Solisti Veneti.

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Violinist Shoshana Saranossian and Venice Baroque Orchestra created what they called an imaginary battle of the bows between Antonio Vivaldi, Francesco Veracini, Giuseppe Tartini, and Pietro Locatelli, the four musketeers of the violin in Venice in early 18th century. This is Veracini's concerto for eight instruments.

Their 2023 recording is called Duello d'Archi, The Duel of Strings. Violinist Shoshana Cyrenosian and Venice Baroque Orchestra played Francesco Maria Veracini's concerto for 8 instruments. Sunday Baroque is produced at the Richard P. Garmany Classical Music Production Suite at WSHU Public Radio in Fairfield, Connecticut. I'm Suzanne Bona. This is Sunday Baroque. Musette is a type of instrument in the bagpipe family. It was quite popular in the 17th and 18th centuries. Georg Philipp Telemann composed an orchestral suite with a section that imitates the unique sound of the rustic instrument, earning it the nickname Musette. Coming up on Sunday Baroque, you'll hear Telemann's Musette suite.

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1: I'm Elliot Forrest, and it is my pleasure to welcome you to the next broadcast of the radio series from the Chamber Music Society of Lincoln Center, David Finkel and Wuhan Artistic Directors. Now in its 56th season, the Chamber Music Society is one of the world's leading chamber music presenters. From its home in New York's Alice Tully Hall, on tour and on recordings, the Chamber Music Society delivers dazzling performances by virtuosic musicians to countless devoted listeners. On today's broadcast, we will be enjoying a trio of great duos, including A Fantasy for Harp and Piano by Camille Saint-Saëns, Music for Piano Four Hands by Claude Debussy, and a passionate cello sonata by the French late Romantic composer Léon Barrowman. Here's co-artistic director David Finkel with more.
2: When my co-artistic director, duo partner, and spouse, Wuhan, and I began to tour seriously as a cello-piano ensemble, we occasionally encountered chamber music presenters who refused to consider us on the grounds that, quote, duos are not chamber music, end quote. Now, as we did then, we beg to differ. Chamber music, in our book, is any music suited to intimate spaces with one instrument on a part, all parts being of equal importance, that can be performed without a conductor. Certainly, for example, when Beethoven performed his first two sonatas for cello and piano for King Frederick William II in the Potsdam Court in 1796, a tradition of duo chamber sonata performance was well underway, dating back to the great violin sonatas of Corelli, Handel, and Bach. Thankfully, our career as a duo has not suffered, and as leaders of the Chamber Music Society of Lincoln Center, the largest chamber music organization of its kind in the world, we simply take the liberty of classifying the great duo repertoire as chamber music of special worth and distinction. So today we offer you, from our recorded archives, three extraordinary duos featuring three novel combinations of instruments, each a masterpiece of the duo genre. Coincidentally, they are all French. While Debussy's work for piano four hands is not such an unusual instrumentation, nor is the Bulman Sonata for cello and piano, Saint-Saëns' amazing duo for violin and harp is a unique work of enormous appeal and stature, a virtuoso display for both instruments. Like all great duos, it adds up to more than the sum of its parts, and like the others, it requires all the ensemble skills necessary for expert chamber music performance. I'm sure you'll agree that what we are about to share with you today is indeed chamber music at its finest.
1: Thank you, David. Camille Saint-Saëns composed his sparkling one-movement Fantasy for violin and harp during a trip to the Italian Riviera in 1907. Already in his 70s, he was now in his late period, although he would live until 1921. By composing the duo, Saint-Saëns was making good on a promise he'd made 10 years earlier to the sisters, Marianne Eisler, a violinist, and Clara Eisler, who played harp. Born in Moravia in the late 1860s and educated in Vienna and Paris, they made their home in London. In May 1907, Saint-Saëns wrote his publisher, "The Damoiselles Eisler were in transit in Paris and have played my duo for me, which pleased me very much." When they premiered the work in London in July, Marianne wrote to the composer, quote, "My sister and I owe one of the biggest successes of our career to you. Your famous name gave us a full room, and I venture to say we have played your divine work well." And now, to begin today's program from the Chamber Music Society of Lincoln Center, here is violinist Kristen Lee, joined by harpist Bridget Kibbe, for a performance of the Fantasy in A Major, Opus 124, by Camille Saint-Saëns.

From the Chamber Music Society of Lincoln Center, we heard violinist Kristen Lee and harpist Bridget Kibbe in a performance of The Fantasy in A Major, Opus 124 by Camille Saint-Saëns. Next on today's program, music by Claude Debussy, composed only 7 years after the Saint-Saëns' Fantasy, but worlds and ages apart. On the eve of the First World War in 1914, Debussy was already suffering from the cancer which would cause his death 4 years later. Discouraged and reluctant to compose at all, he turned to his magnificent Chanson de Bilité, composed in 1900. Debussy had set these songs to poems that were part of a collection which originally appeared in the guise of translations from an ancient Greek poetess, circa 600 BC. However, the collection was in fact the work of a contemporary poet and friend of Debussy's. Inspired by the poetry's blending of ancient and modern, in addition to the song settings, Debussy sketched at least 12 instrumental movements to accompany readings of the poetry. In 1914, Debussy reworked six of these movements as épigraphe antique for piano forehands. In these short epigraphs or inscriptions, Debussy used the many brushstrokes of his musical palette to invoke an ancient classical world through the lens of Impressionism. And now, from the Chamber Music Society of Lincoln Center, here are our pianists, Soyeon Kate Lee and Gilbert Kalish, to perform six of the antique epigraphs or piano forehands by Claude Debussy.

We heard six antique epigraphs for piano four hands by Claude Debussy, with Soyeon Kate Lee and Gilbert Kalish, in a performance from the Chamber Music Society of Lincoln Center on the WFMT Radio Network. I'm Elliot Forrest. Next on today's All French program, a cello sonata by Léon Boilemann, which will perhaps be new to many listeners. Boilemann was born in Alsace in 1862 and lived in Paris, composing over 60 works in a style similar to César Franck and Camille Saint-Saëns. His cello sonata, dedicated to the French cellist Jules Delserre, was published in 1897, the year of his death. And now, from the Chamber Music Society of Lincoln Center, here is cellist Gary Hoffman with pianist David Selig to perform the cello sonata in A minor, opus 40, by Léon Boilemann.

the Chamber Music Society of Lincoln Center, we heard Gary Hoffman, cellist, and David Zalig, pianist, performing the Cello Sonata in A Minor, Opus 40, of Leon Buromann. That concludes our program for today. Join us for our next Chamber Music Society broadcast. We'll hear works full of charm and grace, including a cheeky tarantella by Saint-Saëns, Fauré's touching and sweet Dolly Suite, and the whimsical yet majestic sextet for piano and winds by Ludwig Twiel. I'm Elliot Forrest. Thanks so much for listening. More information and a complete list of music played on these broadcasts are available at chambermusicsociety.org. 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The series producer is Ben Arno. 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
1: From APM, American Public Media, this is Performance Today. I'm Valerie Kaler. Darren Hagen says this piece was inspired by the thrum of electric energy and the thrill of illumination by the hydroelectricity generated by Niagara Falls, by the crackling synapses in the mind of Albert Einstein, the spiritual illumination of Sufi poet and mystic Rumi, by the light in Plato's allegory of the cave, by the lightning that struck the key hanging from Ben Franklin's kite, by the subtle electric pulses that compel our hearts to beat. City of Light by Darren Hagen, dedicated to the Niagara Falls-powered town of Buffalo, New York, ahead this hour. William Grant Still wanted to express his belief in what happens to a human soul in the afterlife. If you've lived a good life, you go to a gentle, happy place called Summerland.

That was Summerland, written by 20th century American composer William Grant Still, his musical picture of the paradise that a soul might go to after living a good life. That recording from the ensemble Videmus. We've got more William Grant Still ahead, a piece he wrote inspired by the sound of an instrument from Central Africa, Enanga, from a concert in Houston, Texas. From APM, American Public Media, this is Performance Today. I'm Valerie Kaler, so glad to have you along for today's musical adventures and discoveries. When you hear the words City of Light, Paris might come to mind. Paris was the first city to have lights powered by gas, illuminating the streets at night. That began in Paris in 1820. But in 2024, when American composer Darren Hagen wrote his piece, City of Light, he was thinking of Buffalo, New York. Niagara Falls is 20 miles north of Buffalo, a limitless source of power. Hydroelectricity had already been around in small ways, but it was the invention of alternating current, or AC, that unlocked Niagara Falls' potential. In 1895, the first large-scale hydropower plant was built there, and a year later, Niagara's energy was lighting up Buffalo at night. The first city to be powered by long-distance hydro, the first city to be entirely electric. America's City of Light, Buffalo, New York. When Darren Hagen wrote his piece, City of Light, he was thinking about the literal power of electric energy, but also the metaphorical power crackling inside brilliant minds and the pulses of energy that keep our hearts beating. Here's City of Light by Darren Hagen. Joanne Folletta conducts the Buffalo Philharmonic.

City of Light by American composer Darren Hagen. He wrote that in 2024 in celebration of the 90th anniversary of the Buffalo Philharmonic and the 25th anniversary of conductor Joanne Folletta as music director of the Buffalo Philharmonic. Joanne Folletta, of course, conducted that performance of the Buffalo Philharmonic.

This is the sound of the Ananga. The Ananga is a traditional instrument found in Uganda, Rwanda, Burundi, and parts of the Democratic Republic of the Congo. And while there are several variations of the instrument, it's essentially a lap harp. The style of Ananga we're sampling right now, with its buzzy resonance, is shaped like a bow harp. The body sits in the musician's lap with 8 strings arching upward and forward. Composer William Grant Still was inspired by the Ananga when he wrote a piece for harp and strings in 1956, and he called it Ananga. But it was very clear that he wasn't trying to imitate the Ananga's distinctive sound. Rather, he was merely inspired by the instrument and by African folk music of the region. Let's go now to a concert presented by the Shepherd School of Music at Rice University in Houston, Texas. Lily Primus is playing the harp alongside 6 fellow members of the Shepherd School Chamber Players. This is Ananga by William Grant Still.

Enanga is a traditional bow harp, commonly played in several countries in East Africa and Central Africa. Composer William Grant Still was inspired by the Enanga when he wrote that chamber piece we just heard, which he called Enanga. We're on that in just a moment. We heard it played by the Shepherd School Chamber Players. Lily Primus was the harpist, Ethan Ford at the piano, Marina Ziegler and Ashni Budge played violins, Zoe Ma on viola, Tatum Hodgson cello, and Anderson Wijaya played double bass. That concert at the Shepherd School of Music at Rice University in Houston, Texas. I mentioned a second ago that William Grant Still named his piece Enanga after the African bow harp of the same name. In 1974, Still shared his experience writing the piece and said the most valued comment he received was from an audience member. After a concert, a young man from Uganda came backstage, and he said he recognized the word Enanga as belonging to his people. Still wrote, "He said that he felt a kinship with the music and that it reminded him of home. For him, at least, the music had accomplished its purpose." Enanga by William Grant Still.

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It might have started in the early 20th century with an Irish tenor named John McCormick, a classically trained lyric tenor who made a big splash performing opera and popular folk songs. But it was Mario Lanza who really brought the concept of classical crossover into the American mainstream, another operatic tenor who became a full-fledged star. He was, for a time, the king of Hollywood and radio and top 40. And who remembers Hooked on Classics, where the Royal Phil added some pop beats under classical favorites? Well, classical crossover is not always a fish-out-of-water deal, dropping a classical performer into the world of pop. Sometimes it happens right in the music itself. And that kind of crossover has always been around. Performer into the world of pop. Sometimes it happens

on the blue crayon, using melodies that sounded like improv on top of very jazzy chords. He returned to that combo of flute, piano, bass, and drum set again 14 years later. His 7-movement Suite No. 2 came out in 1987. Here's one movement of the Suite No. 2 for flute and jazz trio from a concert in Round Top, Texas. Flutist Carol Winsentz, joined by pianist Bernadine Blaha, bassist James Vandemark, and drummer Todd Meehan. Espiègle, or Mischievous, by Claude Bolling.

was born in Cannes, a film festival fame. There in France, he went by Claude Bolland, but most Americans know him as Claude Bolin. We heard Espiègle, or Mischievous, from Bolin's second suite for flute and jazz piano trio. Carol Winsens played the flute alongside a jazz combo comprising pianist Bernadine Blaha, bassist James Vandermark, and drummer Todd Meehan. Fun times in the tiny town of Round Top, Texas, home of the yearly Round Top Festival Institute. I'm Valerie Kaler. 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

On the way this hour, chamber music inspired by the sounds of Brazil and its neighbors. Fragments of a milonga from Uruguay, the choro from Brazil, music from Paraguay, and the Argentinian tango, Andean music from Peru, Bolivia, and Ecuador. Canções da América. From APM American Public Media, this is Performance Today. I'm Valerie Kaler. The Fry Street Quartet commissioned this piece from Brazilian composer Clarice Assad, and we'll hear them play it in concert in New York.

The Fry Street Quartet will play that for us in just 5 minutes. In the meantime, here's another piece written for them, this one by Libby Larson. She said she was captured by their commitment to the idea that music can act as a powerful agent of transformation and change. Here's Resolve from Emergence by Libby Larson, played by the Fry Street Quartet.

That was the Fry Street Quartet with Resolve from a larger work, Emergence, a piece written for them by Libby Larson. Just ahead, music written for them by Clarice Assad.

From APM, American Public Media, this is Performance Today. I'm Valerie Kaler, glad to have you along for today's musical adventures and discoveries. This concerto was written in 2014 by Argentinian composer Claudia Montero. She was born in Buenos Aires in 1962, and her compositions were deeply rooted in South American music, often using traditional instruments and styles. Many of her pieces have a sense of melancholy and nostalgia. When she was 31, her music started getting performed in concert halls all around the world. She won several Latin Grammy Awards and worked to amplify women's voices in music. Claudia Montero died in 2021 at the age of 58. Montero's legacy inspired composer Clarice Assad to write the piece we're about to hear. Assad describes it as a collection of song-like movements inspired by chants, dances, and rhythms associated with South American music. This is Canciones d'América, the Fry Street Quartet in concert in Clinton, New York.

A quartet inspired by the music of Brazil's neighboring countries, Uruguay, Paraguay, Bolivia, Argentina, fragments of a milonga from Uruguay, the choro from Brazil, music from Paraguay and the Argentinian tango, as well as an homage to Andean music associated with regions of Peru, Bolivia, and Ecuador. Music written in 2022 by composer Clarice Assad, Canções de América. We heard it played by the Fry Street Quartet in concert at Hamilton College in Clinton, New York. Would love to hear your thoughts on those canções by Clarice Assad. Drop us a note using the contact button on the PT page at yourclassical.org. In a moment, the human condition. 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

0: Pianist Imogen Cooper has always played a wide range of music, but no matter what, she always returns to a composer she just adores. That's Franz Schubert, for the sheer beauty of the music, but also for what she hears as a deep expression of the human condition.
1: It's one of the greatest assets that Schubert has. He has a capacity to take one from real terror and madness and blackness through to the greatest tenderness in one bar, two bars. And he doesn't prepare you. It's as if he takes you by the shoulders and swivels you around and says, that was then, this is now.
0: Let's hear Schubert's Shifting Moods with pianist Imogen Cooper. She's playing two of his impromptus, a concert on the campus of McAllister College in St. Paul, Minnesota.

0: two impromptus by Franz Schubert. Pianist Imogen Cooper played impromptus number 1 and number 2 in concert at McAllister College in St. Paul, Minnesota, presented by the Frederick Chopin Society. Imogen Cooper says that Franz Schubert somehow was able to capture the full range of human experience, despite living such a short life all in one place.
1: His world was actually relatively constricted. He was in Vienna all his life. If he traveled, it was for vacations, and I'm not sure he even went outside Austria. So it was his inner world, which is where everything happened. So he picked up everything that was around him, and nature was so important.
0: A sense of the importance of nature and a full range of human feeling and emotion in the music of Franz Schubert. He was 30 years old when he wrote those impromptus, just a year before his death. You can hear Imogen Cooper's Schubert again anytime you like over the next month. Each episode of PT is archived for 30 days after the original broadcast, available as streaming audio on demand. 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

Polish pianist and composer Zygmunt Krause was born in Warsaw in 1938. Big city, about 1 million people, and 30% of them were Jewish. There was a lot of worry about Germany's expansion, and the threat of imminent war was a constant thrum of anxiety. A year and a half after Krause was born, the Nazis invaded. They bombed the city of Warsaw in September and left it in ruins. And then the German occupation, Nazi soldiers everywhere, constant surveillance. Warsaw's Jewish population forced into walled-off sections of the city, the ghettos. Books were burned, music was banned, cultural institutions were banned as well. A lot of artists and composers of Krause's generation created work that directly addressed these traumas. Others processed that trauma differently and made works that intentionally refused to generate any new drama whatsoever. Zygmunt Krause chose that path. One of his favored styles of writing was something he called unistic music, or unism, long unfolding lines that change only gradually, no drama. You'll get elements of that static unistic style in the piece we're about to hear. But there's also plenty of more recognizably melodic material. You get a sense of nostalgia, of remembered songs distorted through the lens of history. Andrzej Boreko conducts the Polish National Radio Symphony Orchestra in the Serenade by Zygmunt Krause.

A serenade by Polish composer Zygmunt Krautse. Andrzej Boreko led the Polish National Radio Symphony Orchestra in Katowice, Poland. Zygmunt Krautse was just a toddler when the Nazis invaded Poland and bombed Warsaw into ruins. He would have known nothing else. That was just what life was. I haven't found any documentation of his thoughts about spending his earliest years in an occupied city, with everyone around him in a constant state of fear, worry, hunger. But man, you gotta think that changes your wiring in a fundamental way. Artists of his generation tended to either confront that trauma head on, or they refused to reenact it. Zygmunt Krautse, probably the latter. A great deal of his music avoids drama altogether, instead embracing a style he called unitary music or unism. He says the ideal way to experience his music would be if it were playing continuously and a listener could join at any point, stay for any length of time, and leave whenever it felt right. Interesting approach to composition, one of several employed by Polish composer Zygmunt Krautse. I'm Valerie Kaler. This is Performance Today from APM, American Public Media.

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Welcome to Wind and Rhythm, the radio show dedicated to band music. Hi, I'm David Lawrence, and on this episode, it's all about French composers. This year's Summer Olympics has been a spectacular event and brought the world's attention to France and Paris. The French are rightly proud of their artistic and cultural contributions, from food to art to music. We'll hear some outstanding pieces by composers like Claude Debussy, Jacques Offenbach, Ida Gawkowski, Gabriel Fauré, and more. So imagine yourselves on the banks of the Seine at a cafe with a cup of coffee and a croissant as we listen to these selections right here at The Gathering Place for people who love band music, wind, and rhythm. Thank you for joining us. Now, the 2024 Summer Games were the inspiration for the show, so let's start with an iconic fanfare by Leo Arnaud that became synonymous with the Olympics, Bugler's Dream.

Claude Debussy wrote in the late 1800s, and his music was sometimes tied to the art movement of Impressionism, although he didn't much care for that association. But he often wrote music inspired by poetry, such as this piece from his three-song suite, Quand je vois le tambourin, When I Hear the Drum. I love the beginning of that poem, which was written by Charles d'Orléans. When I hear the drum summoning us to go maying, I neither leapt from my bed nor lifted my head from the pillow, and I said, it's too early. I shall sleep a little longer. Here to play it is the Empire Brass.

A contemporary of Debussy and a student of Camille Saint-Saëns, Eugène Gigeau was a well-respected organist and composer. Here's the Empire Brass again with Michael Murray on organ playing Grand Choir Dialogue, an interplay here between the brass players and the organ.

Now, if you know the Can-Can and Orpheus in the Underworld, you know our next composer, Jacques Offenbach. But it's his Barcarolle from The Tales of Hoffmann that we'll hear next. It's a beautiful waltz, and it's played here by the brass band of Battle Creek, Konstantin Kitsopoulos conducting.

Germanic composer Henri Thomassy had definite opinions about music and the rise of the avant-garde in the modernist movement, writing, "Although I haven't shirked from using the most modern forms of expression, I've always been a melodist at heart. I can't stand systems and sectarianism. I write for the public at large. Music that doesn't come from the heart isn't music." Here's a selection from his 1947 opera, Don Juan de Manara, about a man who gives up a life of debauchery for the love of a good woman. And after the death of his beloved wife, he dedicates his life to the church and to good works. In this section of the opera, he recalls his grief after her passing. Here is the Dallas Wind Symphony under the direction of Jerry Junkin, with Mary Preston on organ, with Good Friday Procession.

And that was Procession de Vendredi Saint by Henri Thomassy. Now we need to take a quick break here, but we'll be back in just a moment with more French composers like Ida Kavkowski, Daniel Auber, and Gabriel Fauré right here at The Gathering Place for people who love band music. I'm David Lawrence, and this is Wind and Rhythm. Welcome back to Wind and Rhythm. I'm David Lawrence, and for this episode, we're enjoying the music of French composers. Ida Rose Gavkowski is a renowned French composer who won many prestigious awards and who helped pave the way for other women seeking to get their music played by major ensembles. Here's a concerto she wrote for saxophone and winds, played by the Musique Royale de Guide Belge with Jean Leclerc on saxophone. This is the first movement, Allegro con fuoco.

And that was the first movement of Concerto for Large Orchestra and Saxophone by Ida Gofkowski. Gabriel Fauré was another turn-of-the-century composer with a very long career, and here is his very beautiful Pie Jesu from his Requiem Mass, played here by the Colma Brass.

And here we have another prolific French composer who is also an organist, Thierry Esquiche. Here's his 1991 Tango Virtuoso, played here by the saxophone ensemble, the Cinta Quartet.

And before Ida Kovkowski, there was Germaine Taillefer, one of the preeminent French female composers of the 1900s and part of the artistic group Les Six, or the Six, a group of young composers wanting to separate themselves from the romanticism of Wagner and also from the Impressionists as well. Here's the fourth movement from Taillefer's Suite Divertimento, as played by the Orchestre d'Harmonie du Conservatoire de Maastricht. This is Nocturne.

And now we come to our earliest composer of the group, Daniel Auber, born in 1782. He made a name for himself writing comic operas, and we'll hear some music from one of those operas, Le Domino Noir, or The Black Domino. It's about a woman who goes out for one last night of fun before taking vows to become a nun, and lots of misunderstandings and craziness follow. Here to play that music is the Fodens Band under Russell Gray.

And that was Le Domino Noir by Daniel Auber. Well, thank you for joining us for this fantastic faction of French features. I'm David Lawrence, and it has been a pleasure sharing this music with you. Our theme this week was performed by the Indiana University of Pennsylvania Brass under the direction of Jack Stamp. Wind and Rhythm is produced

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And thanks again for joining us here at The Gathering Place for people who love band music. I'm David Lawrence, and this is Wind and Rhythm.

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And thank you again for joining us here at The Gathering Place for people who love band music. I'm David Lawrence, and this is Wind & Rhythm.

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1: This is Henry Fogel welcoming you to another edition of Collector's Corner. Today, one of the great operatic performances that's been preserved on records, a 1947 performance from the Metropolitan Opera of Charles Gounod's Romeo et Juliette, with Jussi Björling and Biju Sayau in the two title roles. This is a phenomenal performance. It was issued once by the Metropolitan Opera on LP as part of a fundraising project and has been recently issued now in a very beautiful restoration by Pristine Classics. That is the version that we'll hear on this program. You don't need me to tell you the story of Romeo and Juliet, so we're going to skip details. I'll simply tell you that I have to abridge the work because it's longer than this program allows. So I'm having to leave out the overture, prologue, and the first part of Act One. I once heard somebody refer to Romeo and Juliet as four love duets interrupted by an opera. And there's no question that what makes this work so special is the beauty of the duets and the blending of the voices of Jussi Björling and Biju Sayau, and the chemistry between them is truly historic. First act takes place at a ball at the Capulets, and I've had to abridge that. I'm going to start somewhere in the middle, but it does feature Juliet's introduction to us in a waltz song, and then, of course, the beautiful duet beginning Ange Adorable that ends the act. So in the cast, Jussi Björling is Romeo. Biju Sayau is Juliet. Gertrude is Clara May Turner. Friar Lawrence is Niccolo Moscona. We'll meet him later in the opera. Tybalt is Thomas Hayward. Capulet is Kenneth Schoen. And the Metropolitan Opera Chorus and Orchestra conducted by Emil Cooper. Here is an abridged version of Act One of Gounod's Romeo and Juliet.

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1: All our Canadians something to see. They are Canadians, a very fancy.

the National Weather Service in Norman has issued a severe thunderstorm warning for northwestern Grady County in central Oklahoma, east central Caddo County in southwestern Oklahoma, southwestern Canadian County in central Oklahoma, until 6 p.m. Central Daylight Time. At 5:21 p.m. Central Daylight Time, a severe thunderstorm was located near Kogar and is nearly stationary. Expected hazards include 60 miles an hour wind gusts. This is a radar-indicated threat. The following impacts are expected. Expect damage to roofs, siding, and trees. Locations impacted include Minko, Minger, and Kogar. For your protection, move to an interior room on the lowest floor of a building.

You heard an abridged version of Act One of Charles Gounod's Romeo and Juliet, with Jussi Björling and Biju Sayaw in the title roles, Emile Cooper conducting from the Metropolitan Opera in 1947. The second act is the famous balcony scene, which is really almost one just long love duet. Björling and Sayaw soar through this music so beautifully. Here is Act Two.

2 of this 1947 Met Opera broadcast of Gounod's Romeo and Juliet, starring Jussi Björling and Biju Sayow. We're featuring it on this edition of Collector's Corner. 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
1: Continuing now with this truly historic recording. The word historic sometimes is overused, but in this case, it really applies. Charles Gounod's opera, Romeo et Juliet, sung by Jussi Björling and Biju Sayaw at the Metropolitan Opera in 1947 with Emil Cooper conducting, on a transfer from the Pristine Audio label. I'm going to combine Acts 3 and 4. I won't speak between them. I'm trying to fit the whole opera into this edition of Collector's Corner. So here, Acts 3 and 4. There are some cuts, but those are in the performance.

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2: Courage, courage, courage, courage, courage, courage, courage, courage, courage, courage, courage, courage, courage, courage, courage, courage, courage, courage, courage, courage, courage, courage, courage, courage, courage, courage, courage, courage, courage, courage, courage, courage, courage, courage, courage, courage, courage, courage, courage, courage, courage, courage, courage, courage, courage, courage, courage, courage, courage, courage, courage, courage, courage, courage, courage, courage, courage, courage, courage, courage, courage, courage, courage, courage, courage, courage, courage, courage, courage, courage, courage, courage, courage, courage, courage, courage, courage, courage, courage, courage, courage, courage, courage, courage, courage, courage, courage, courage, courage, courage, courage, courage, courage, courage, courage, courage, courage, courage, courage, courage, courage, courage, courage, courage, courage, courage, courage, courage, courage, courage, courage, courage, courage, courage, courage, courage, courage, courage, courage, courage, courage, courage, courage, courage, courage, courage

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National Weather Service in Norman has issued a severe thunderstorm warning for northeastern Cleveland County and central Oklahoma until 7:15 p.m. Central Daylight Time. At 6:30 p.m. Central Daylight Time, a severe thunderstorm was located over northern Norman, Oregon, 4 miles south of Stanley Draper Lake, and is nearly stationary. Expected hazards include 60 miles an hour wind gusts. This is a radar-indicated threat. The following impacts are expected. Expect damage to roofs, siding, and trees. Locations impacted include southeastern Oklahoma City, Norman, Moore, Lake Thunderbird, and Stanley Draper Lake. For your protection, move to an interior room on the lowest floor of a building

That was Act 3 and Act 4 of Gounod's opera Roméo et Juliette. Jussi Björling and Bijou Sayão in the two title roles. Niccolò Moscona was Friar Lawrence, who married them in the third act and who is now setting up what will ultimately, although he doesn't know it clearly, be the tragedy of Act 5. The fifth act is the shortest of the acts in this opera, and it's really one long duet between Romeo and Juliet, and it is sung so beautifully by Björling and Sayão in this 1947 broadcast. Emil Cooper is the conductor. I've omitted the entr'acte in order to fit the rest of the act into the format of Collector's Corner. Here is Act 5 of Romeo et Juliette.

On Collector's Corner today, you've been listening to a slightly abridged recording. I had to take a few things out in order to fit it into Collector's Corner. A performance from 1947 of Charles Gounod's opera Romeo et Juliette. In the roles of Romeo and Juliet, the great Swedish tenor Jussi Björling and the great Brazilian soprano Biju Sayal. Other roles were taken by major singers at the Met Opera in those days. Clara Mae Turner was Gertrude. Niccolò Mascona was Friar Lawrence. Kenneth Schoen was Capulet. Thomas Hayward was Tybalt. William Hargrave was the Prince. Gregorio was sung by Philip Kinsman. Mercutio by John Brownlee. Stefano by Mimi Benzel. Paris by George Chernofsky. And Benvolio by Anthony Marlowe. The Metropolitan Opera Chorus and Orchestra was conducted by Emil Cooper, who specialized in the French repertoire in the 1940s and 50s at the Metropolitan Opera. As I said earlier, recordings are often called historic, which sometimes just means they're old. This performance is truly historic. I can't imagine the roles of Romeo and Juliet being sung any more thrillingly or beautifully than they were by Jussi Björling and Biju Sayal, and I hope that you've enjoyed this program. Next week, something completely different, the art of Elmira Darvarova. Elmira Darvarova is a Bulgarian violinist who was, in fact, the first female concertmaster of the Metropolitan Opera Orchestra for a number of years and has now embarked on a solo career. We're going to hear her playing music by Liszt, Ligeti, Isaiah, and Kodály. The art of Elmira Darvarova next week on Collector's Corner. This is Henry Fogel. I hope that you've enjoyed the program, and I hope that you'll be with me again next week. Collector's Corner is heard every week on this radio station. 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